0: Guess what we're doing today?
1: We are joining a basketball team!
0: Yes, I'm so glad we're all doing this together!
1: Yeah, me too! I can't wait to meet our new teammates!
2: Hey, here they come now!
3: Great job, team! Nice hustle! All right, everyone catch your breath and then we'll practice, okay? Oh, hi! You must be the new kids joining the team!
0: Yeah, hey, that's us! Nice.
3: Oh, welcome! I'm Coach Jones, but you can just call me Coach. What are your names?
2: Oh, wait, Elmo's name is Elmo.
0: I'm Gabrielle.
1: Rosita.
2: Yeah.
3: Nice to meet you. Hey, everyone. Say hi to your new teammates.
4: Hi.
3: That's Charlie. That's Kenley. And that's Brandon.
5: Hi.
3: Okay, now, everyone grab a basketball so we can practice dribbling. Okay, everyone, we're going to practice dribbling.
1: Okay.
3: Now, for our new teammates, that means you bounce the ball while running all the way to the wall and then back.
2: Oh,
3: Kenley, why don't you show them how it's done, huh?
6: Okay, Coach.
3: Nice job. Now, you all have to listen carefully. When I say your name, that's when you start dribbling. You ready, team?
4: Ready, Coach!
3: All right. Charlie. Elmo! Kenley! Gabrielle!
7: Rosie!
3: Brandon! Yeah! All right, nice hustle, everybody. Good job! Good work, team! All right, next we're going to practice passing, so everybody take a water break.
2: Okay.
1: Wait. Huh? I didn't get a turn.
0: You did it?
1: Mm-hmm. No, the coach never said my name.
2: Elmo thinks he knows what happened. Huh? Yeah, the coach said Rosie, but maybe the coach meant Rosita.
1: Oh, she meant me?

0: I think so. Does anybody ever call you Rosie for short?
1: No, my name is Rosita, not Rosie, and I'm really proud of my name.
0: Maybe you should tell her.
2: Yeah, you know, the coach should know what Rosita likes to be called.
1: Mm-hmm. Well,
3: Come on, everyone. Gotta stay hydrated.
1: Okay, coach.
3: Fill those bottles.
4: Okay, everyone. Now we're going to practice passing the ball.
0: Okay.
4: Yeah, here's how we're going to do it. You're going to say someone's name, and then you're going to throw the ball to them, okay? Like this. Charlie. Now let's see how long we can keep it going without dropping it. Everybody ready?
5: Ready, coach!
4: All right.
6: Henry!
7: Rosie.
8: Keep the ball moving, Rosie.
1: Yeah, Elmo.
9: Rosie.
1: Charlie.
9: Rosie.
4: It's okay. That's all right, Rosie. Don't worry about it. This is why we practice, okay? All right, moving on. We're going to practice shooting baskets.
1: Oh, I am so frustrated. Now they all call me Rosie. My name is Rosita, and I love my name.
0: I know how you feel. Mm-hmm. I don't like it when people call me Gabby instead of Gabrielle. Mm-hmm. I love my name, too.
3: All right, come on, everybody, line up.
1: Okay, coach.
0: Okay, coming, coach.
4: Okay, now, one by one, you're going to throw the ball into the basket. Mm. Now, if you get it in the basket, you get to go again. But if you miss it, you go to the back of the line and the next player goes, all right?
0: All right.
4: Ready, team?
5: Ready, coach.
4: All right, let's see what you get. Kenley, you're up first.
5: Yeah.
4: Oh, nice job. Shoot again.
1: Oh, good try.
4: All right, who's next?
1: Come on, Brandon, you can do it.
4: Oh, that's all right. Back of the line. Charlie, show me what you're working with. Up to you. Nice basket! Go again, Rosie! Beautiful! Two in a row! Can she do three?
5: Rosie!
4: Don't feel bad, Rosie. It was a nice effort. Hey, you made two great baskets. All right, Elmo. You're up.
1: Oh, I'm so frustrated. My name is not Rosie. It's Rosita. One more Betty breath out. Oh, you know, Gabrielle, my name is really special to me because I'm named after my mommy. Her name is Rosa, and in Spanish, Rosita means little Rosa.
0: That is so special. I really think you should tell Coach your name is Rosita.
1: I cannot correct Coach. I mean, she's the coach. She might get mad at me.
0: Oh, I know. Sometimes it's hard to tell grown-ups when they got something wrong, but grown-ups make mistakes, too. You just have to have courage and stand up for yourself. You can do this.
4: Oh, Elmo, but you know, that was a pretty good run. All right, come on, Gabrielle, you're up.
5: Yeah.
4: Nice effort, Gabrielle.
2: That was a great try, Gabrielle.
0: You got this.
1: Yeah. Okay, I can do this. I have courage. I can do this.
4: And here you go, Rosie.
7: Let's go, Rosie.
4: Yeah.
7: Go, Rosie.
6: You got it.
7: Go, Rosie.
4: Are you ready, Rosie? Hey, Rosie, are you okay? Hang on a sec. Hey, everybody, let's take a time out. Go have a water break, okay?
6: Okay.
4: All right?
1: Mama loves you, Rosita.
4: Okay. Hey, what's going on, Rosie?
1: Coach, my name is not Rosie.
4: Hmm?
1: No, my name is Rosita. And I like to be called Rosita.
4: Rosita? Oh, well, I thought you said Rosie. Well, I'm sorry. That's my mistake. I'm really glad you told me.
1: You are?
4: Oh, yes. It took a lot of courage.

0: courage for you to stand up for yourself. Look, our names are a big part of who we are, and it's important to get them right. Rosita is a beautiful name, and I can tell you're proud of it.
1: I am.
0: Well, I promise to call you Rosita from now on.
1: Okay, Coach. Oh, but the rest of the team still thinks my name is Rosie.
0: Well, now that's part of my mistake, and I am going to fix that right now. Bring it in, everybody!
2: Yeah, Coach?
0: I want you to know, I made a mistake today. I thought your teammate here was named Rosie, but I was wrong. Her name is Rosita. Let me hear you all say it.
3: Rosita!
0: Good. You know, getting someone's name right shows that we care. So from now on, we're all gonna call Rosita, Rosita. Okay, team?
3: Okay, Coach!
1: Muchas gracias a todos.
0: Now grab a ball, everybody, and let's do some more basketball practice!
2: You know, Elma's really glad that Rosita talked to the coach.
4: Yeah, way to stand up for yourself. I knew you could do it.
1: Thank you so much. I'm so glad I said something. Because, you know, I really am so proud of my name.

0: Celebrating me. Celebrating you. Celebrating us.
1: Elmore has friends with all different names that are special to them. Oh, like these friends.
2: Want to play?
3: Sure. Hey, you're pretty good. What's your name?
4: Olwen.
3: Olwen?
4: Olwen.
3: Oh, got it. Olwen. My name is Prana.
4: Prana. Prana, I like that name.
3: Thanks. I like your name too, Olwen.
1: Everybody's name is special, and we can be proud of our names.

It's that time of the year, everybody. Welcome to the S Games, featuring your favorite athletes performing Super S Sports. The letter S makes the sound. Check out Sally Squirrel's slick skating. Santiago Swan is skiing in the shape of the letter S. Sophia Skunk is doing a spectacular soccer move. Sebastian Snail is a speedy sailor. Sam Salamander is a sweet surfer. Whoa! Sarah Sloth is a stunning snowboarder. Samantha Seal is swimming to the finish line. Who will

0: am quite the monster athlete, you know. And do you know why I love sports, Elmo?
1: Well, because they're fun to play.
0: Well, yes, but also...
1: And because it's a great way to make friends.
0: Sure, but also...
1: And because sports teach teamwork and to never give up, and they help you stay healthy and strong.
0: Yes, yes, yes, those are all very good reasons to love sports. But do you know why I love sports the most?
1: Why, Grover?
0: Because sometimes, after a game, my mommy takes me to get ice cream.
1: Oh.
0: Is that the ice cream truck?
1: No! It's Abby and Brody time!
0: Do they have ice cream?

0: with me, Rudy.
1: Hi, I'm Abby. This is my room. And this is my brother, Rudy. Think fast.
0: Rudy catches the ball. He shoots. And score! Yeah!
2: I'm coming!
1: Hiya, basket!
3: Hi, Abby. Hi, Rudy. I've got something great for you today.
1: What could it be? Count with me! 1, 2, 3! It's a golf club!
0: Aw, man. I was hoping we'd play with a ball today.
1: Rudy, you use a club to hit golf balls.
0: Can we play golf, then?
3: You bet. Grab onto my handles, and we'll have a ball at the mini golf course.
4: Hi-yo, off we go!
5: Whoa!
3: Your job, golfers, is to play a game of mini golf against these chickens. Here, you'll need this.
1: Whoa, our golf ball is purple.
3: Here are the rules. Each team will take turns trying to hit their ball into these three holes. The team with the lowest score wins.
1: The windmill is turning. How are we going to get the ball to go past it and into the hole?
0: We have to hit the ball at the right time so we can go through the tunnel when it's not being blocked.
3: Chickens, you're up. It's a hole-in-one for the chickens.
1: Oh, they did it in one try. Our turn, golfer Rudy. You go first.
0: Okay. Oops, I didn't hit the ball at the right time. Your turn, golfer Abby.
1: Not yet. Not yet.
3: Nice hit! It took the chickens one try to get the ball in the hole, and it took you and Rudy two tries. The chickens are ahead.
0: Aww.
3: Okay, second hole. Chickens, you're up. The chicken's ball is all wet. You're up, golfer Rudy.
1: We have to make sure to hit it hard enough to get it across the bridge.
3: Great hit! You're on a roll! Let's go back to the chickens. They have a new ball, and it's their turn to play. The chicken's ball is over the bridge. It's Abby's turn.
1: I meant to do that.
3: The score is tied!
1: Wow, it's a dragon with two heads! But where should we hit the ball?
0: Hello? Hello?
1: Hi, Rudy. I think we need to hit the ball into that dragon's mouth, and it'll come out this dragon's mouth.
3: The chicken's ball just missed the hole. Rudy and Abby have a chance to win it. Rudy, if you get a hole in one, you'll win the game.
0: I haven't gotten the ball in the hole yet. You do it.
1: You can't give up.
0: Okay, I'll try.
1: Take a deep breath and focus on

0: Take a deep breath. A hole in one! I did it! Yeah!
1: Good job, golfers! You didn't give up, and you won the mini-golf game!
0: Secret handshake! Up high, down low! Yay, we did it! Way to go!
1: Time to go home!
2: Woohoo!
1: Well, time for me to bounce!
0: Bye, Basket!
2: Here's a job for you. Pretend to be a golfer and set up a mini-golf course.
0: Hole in one! See you next time
2: on Abby's Amazing Adventure!

0: Good job, Gabrielle!
1: Today, Elmo and his friends are playing soccer, our favorite sport.
2: She shoots. She scores! Grandma Nell still got it, y'all.
3: Nice kick, Grandma Nell.
0: Well, gracias for finding my ball, Tangle. I've got to take it and go to practice now. You don't need a football, do you, Butterfly? Adios!
4: Bye! Butterflies don't play with soccer balls like we do.
5: But I wonder, how do animals play?
1: Great question, Gabrielle. This is a job for...
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0: You could be a Nature Explorer, too!
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8: Ready to explore!
4: Animals, where are you?
0: There they are!
1: The squirrels are chasing each other. Sometimes Elmo chases his friends when he plays tag. Maybe they're playing.
2: Remember, don't get too close. You need to be kind to nature, especially animals. So observe, don't disturb. Oh, these squirrels are young. Sometimes young animals play chasing games to make friends and to practice running and climbing.
1: Cool! So animals learn why they play, just like Elmo and Gabrielle.
4: Oh, I can't take how cute these little playing squirrels are. I have to draw this in my notebook.
5: Squirrel with a tail.
4: Help us look for more animals playing.
1: Elmo doesn't see any. That duck sure is having a good time.
4: It's splashing in the fun, just like we splash around in the pool, Elmo.
2: Yep, ducks splash when they play, and they wag their tails to show that they're having fun.
4: Playing ducks, also very cute.
2: Just remember not to get too close.
1: This duck is being so silly.
4: What'd you find, Tingo? It's a ball.
6: Siggy!
4: I have to draw this in my notebook. Oh, they're having so much fun. Look, Siggy and Tingo are chasing each other just like the squirrels.
1: And they're wagging their tails just like the ducks.
4: And they're playing with the ball just like we do. So we did find another animal that plays.

0: Oh, that was good!
1: Good job, Nature Explorers!
2: And great Nature Exploring!
1: Bye! Bye-bye, everybody! We hope you had fun finding out about sports with us today!
3: Elmo! Huh? Gabrielle! Look! Our basketball team just got our team uniforms! Wow. And check this out! Ta-da! Oh. It says my name, Rosita!
2: Wow! Everyone will for sure know your name now!
3: Yes, yeah. I'm so proud of my name!
1: See you next time on
4: Sesame Street!

0: That's right, kids. You.
1: Sun. 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
0: Ooh, 밝은 태양. Sun.
2: Sun. Sun.
1: Cup. 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
0: 목 마를 때 어떻게 마시지? With your
2: cup.
3: Bug. Bug. It's a bug. I'm scared of bugs.
2: Bug. Bug.
1: Bus. Bus.
0: Wow, let's get on the bus. Here we go.
2: Bus. Bus.
0: Super duper!
4: Now we all know the secret of you.
2: What an interesting you!

0: Magic E.
1: Magic E.
0: A cake. A cake.
2: 맛있는 케이크. A.
1: A cake. A cake.
0: I kite. I kite.
2: 예쁜 여는 kite. Look at it fly.
1: I kite. I kite.
3: Rope. 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It's a rope. Wow! I want to climb.
1: Oh,

Hello, everyone. I am Thomas More. Last time, we saw the Utopians' contempt for gold. Today, we turn to the heart of their philosophy, pleasure. Let's be honest with each other for a moment. In the desolate world of real-world politics we inhabit, how far away does the word happiness feel? The ethics Raphael described to me begin with the very same dilemmas we face. What is good? What is the relationship between virtue and pleasure? Yet the way they approach happiness is entirely different from our own. They believe that human happiness depends entirely on pleasure. And they do not see pleasure as something shameful or something to be hidden. Rather, they view it as the most natural and powerful driving force that humans should enjoy. Isn't it startling? Even more radical is the fact that they ground this self-centered hedonism in deeply serious religious principles. The immortality of the soul, divine providence, and the rewards of the afterlife. Just think about it. If we believe in rewards in the life to come, why should we insist on suppressing ourselves and suffering miserably here on earth?

faced eulogist of virtue and the grimmest enemy of pleasure. While they invite us to toil and sleepless nights and self-laceration, still admonish us to relieve the poverty and misfortune of others as best we can. It is especially praiseworthy, they tell us, when we provide for our fellow creatures' comfort and welfare. Nothing is more humane than to relieve the misery of others, and, by removing all sadness from their lives, restore them to enjoyment, that is, pleasure. Well, if this is the case, why doesn't nature equally invite us to do the same thing for ourselves? To them, being honorable is synonymous with being virtuous. In the providence of nature, which loves everyone equally, living one's own life fully without taking from others, that is the very essence of the rational happiness that Utopia pursues. My friends, there are many forms of pleasure in this world that are truly difficult to comprehend. Reflecting on the world of the Utopians, as described by Raphael, I have fallen into deep contemplation. They do not blame anyone for pursuing their own interest. Rather, they argue that the wisest course is to seek one's own benefit in such a way that it harmonizes with the welfare of society. After all, any gain snatched from the pleasure of others will inevitably become the seed of one's own misfortune. But to pursue your own pleasure by depriving others of theirs is unjust. On the other hand, deliberately to decrease one's own pleasure in order to augment that of others is a work of humanity and benevolence, which never fails to reward the doer over and above his sacrifice. You may be repaid for your kindness, and in any case, you are conscious of having done a good deed. Your mind draws more joy from recalling the affection and goodwill of those whom you have benefited than your body would have drawn pleasure from the things you gave up. The Utopians are convinced that true pleasure is that which harms no one, hinders no greater happiness, and leaves no pain in its wake. But what of our world? Do we not ruin our lives by packaging things that are inherently joyless and calling them pleasure? The arrogance of feeling superior just because one wears finer clothes, or the vanity of bestowing special value upon a garment simply because it is woven from fine thread, the Utopians shake their heads at such spectacles. When we turn our gaze further to the madness of those obsessed with gemstones, the Utopians are even more appalled. What is the difference between such people and a blind man? When they cannot even distinguish between a genuine stone and a counterfeit with their own eyes, finding ecstasy only in the solemn guarantee of a jeweler's certificate. Look at those who bury their gold in the ground and feel happy, thinking, "Now I have nothing to worry about." If they were to die 10 years later without ever knowing that their treasure had been stolen, what did that gold truly mean to them? In the end, they spent their entire lives living in a mere fantasy. My friends, I ask you now to turn your gaze inward. Are we not blinded by these hollow pleasures, losing sight of what a life is truly worth? Raphael explained to me how the Utopians classify pleasure. They distinguish several different classes of true pleasure, some being pleasures of the mind, and others pleasures of the body. Those of the mind are knowledge, and the delight which rises from contemplating the truth, also the gratification of looking back on

0: well-spent life and the unquestioning hope of happiness to come. For bodily pleasure, it seemed to me that the Utopians followed a distinction the ancients had drawn between what would later be called kinetic and static pleasure. Kinetic pleasure comes with stimulation or motion. Eating when hungry, scratching an itch, or listening to music. Static pleasure is different. It is a state itself, free of both stimulation and pain. The condition of hunger already satisfied, of a body simply at ease. The joy we feel eating and regaining our strength is a kinetic pleasure, a bonus, earned along the way to something greater, the static pleasure of health itself. And if we rejoice so much over the bonus, he asked, how much more should we rejoice over health itself, the very thing the bonus was leading us to all along?
1: To them, being pain-free without being truly healthy is not pleasure at all, merely numbness. This is why they believe true wisdom lies not in frantically searching for medicine, but in protecting one's health so illness never intrudes in the first place. Of course, the Utopians do not entirely reject bodily pleasures. Beauty, strength, and agility, as special and pleasant gifts of nature, they joyfully accept. The pleasures of sound, sight, and smell, they also pursue as the special seasonings of life, recognizing that nature intended these delights to be the particular province of man. No other kind of animal admires the shape and loveliness of the universe, or enjoys odors, except in the way of searching for food, or distinguishes harmonious from dissonant sounds. However, they follow a strict rule. No minor pleasure shall ever interfere with a greater one, nor shall any pleasure ever be pursued at the cost of another's suffering. This is why they view asceticism, self-torture, or the unnecessary denial of the body as an act of ingratitude that rejects the gifts nature has bestowed upon us. After hearing Raphael's account, I cannot help but think that the happiness our society so desperately craves is not to be found in some distant, unreachable place, but right here, within the health of the soul and the wisdom of rational restraint. Does the life you are living right now truly nourish your soul? Or are you chasing after counterfeit pleasures that leave you hollow? I hope that through the Utopian way of life, you find the courage to distinguish between the illusion and the real.
2: I look forward to seeing you again for our next voyage.

There is a party where the laughter never stops. Crystal chandeliers, silk dresses, the clink of glasses raised in endless toasts. And outside the window, a man watching. What fills his eyes is not envy, nor longing. It is the cold, clear insight of someone who has never belonged.

In 1857, a child was born on the rugged frontier of Wisconsin. He was Thorsten Veblen, the author of The Theory of the Leisure Class. Though he was born in America, the world he first encountered was closer to Norway than to America. At the time, Norway was struggling with a growing population, a shortage of land, and poverty. In search of a place to build a new life, many Norwegians left their homeland. Their destination was America. Thomas Anderson Veblen and Carrie Bundy. Thorsten's parents, too, were immigrants who had crossed the Atlantic from Norway. In this unfamiliar land, Norwegian immigrants formed

0: their own communities. They farmed the land, gathered at Lutheran churches, and spoke mainly Norwegian both at home and with their neighbors. Thorstein grew up, quite literally, in a little Norway within America. Before long, the Veblen family left Wisconsin and moved to a Norwegian immigrant settlement in Minnesota. There, Thorsten's father, Thomas, built up a farm and gradually expanded his land holdings, establishing a relatively stable life for the family. He also invested heavily in the education of his children. Of his 12 children, no fewer than 8 attended Carleton College. Among them was Thorsten's older brother, Andrew Veblen, who would later become a professor of physics. His older sister, Emily Veblen, is considered the first Norwegian-American woman to earn a college degree in the United States. And in 1874, at the age of 17, Thorsten Veblen also entered Carleton College. When he left a Norwegian immigrant community, it was, in a sense, an immigration to America in its own right. The
1: professor's lecture was quite the discourse.
0: English.
1: Indeed, found his perspective on natural philosophy.
0: Protestant morality and order. And social norms. Thorsten now confronted mainstream American culture in earnest.

0: But he neither accepted this new American society unconditionally, nor did he treat the Norwegian immigrant community he'd grown up in as an absolute standard. Instead, he began to view both worlds from a step removed. Why do people believe this is right? Why do they follow this custom as if it were self-evident? The customs of home that had once seemed beyond question, and the morality and authority of this new American society alike, had become, for him, things to observe and interrogate. That gaze sometimes surfaced as outright provocation.
1: Wow.
0: The title of the speech he gave before his fellow students was A Defense of Cannibalism. He also delivered a speech that seemed to defend drunkards and mockingly classified people by the shape of their noses, parodying the racial classification schemes fashionable at the time. At Carlet, then, Veblen was seen as cynical, rebellious, something of a misfit. And there was someone who recognized his extraordinary intellect, a young economics professor, John Bates Clark. He would later become one of the leading figures of American neoclassical economics. With John Bates Clark's encouragement, Thorsten began to take an interest in economics. He went on to complete the four-year program in just 3 years and graduated from Carleton. Then, in 1884, at the age of 27, Veblen earned his PhD in philosophy from Yale. He had earned his doctorate.
2: No, no, no, no, no.
0: But there was no position waiting for him. Skeptical of religion, the son of Norwegian immigrant farmers, Veblen was far from the kind of man the academic establishment of the time tended to favor. Veblen returned to his family's farm in Minnesota. Veblen told his family that he had contracted malaria and needed time to recover. Several years passed. His younger brother, who watched him during those years, later recalled, "He read and loafed, and the next day he loafed and read." He read widely across economics, history, the natural sciences, and literature. As he moved between these different fields, his attention gradually turned toward the economic institutions and social structures that shape human behavior. Edward Bellamy's Looking Backward was an especially important influence. It introduced him to the idea that people's behavior and values could be shaped by the economic environment and institutions in which they lived. Eventually, Veblen decided to seek a new path, not in philosophy, but in economics. In 1891, at the age of 34, Veblen ended his seven-year absence from academia and headed to Cornell University to study economics. By way of Cornell, Veblen was now a lecturer at the University of Chicago, just setting foot in academic life. And in economics, too, he began to reveal his singular way of seeing. Much like an anthropologist studying human customs, he looked at the economy itself as a process of evolution. He believed that people's habits and customs accumulate to form institutions. In 1898, he put this idea into a paper, provocative from its title alone. Why is economics not an evolutionary science? And before his eyes stood Chicago. Chicago of the Gilded Age, a city where newly built fortunes were flaunted every day. Vast mansions, lavish banquets, extravagant clothes and ornaments everywhere. Veblen saw these behaviors too as a kind of custom. Flaunting wealth, avoiding labor, consuming expensive things. He believed these too had reasons shaped over a long span of time. Veblen poured that answer into a single book. Published in 1899, The Theory of the Leisure Class. But even after The Theory of the Leisure Class was published, Veblen was not a famous economist. The book itself was unlike an ordinary economics book. Instead of analyzing prices, wages, or markets, it asked why the rich spend money on useless things and why everyone else imitates them. And more than 100 years have passed since The Theory of the Leisure Class was published. Mansions have become penthouses, carriages have become supercars, and high society has moved to social media. But the question Veblen asked has, strangely, not aged a bit. Why do we buy things more expensive than we need and want the world to see us with them?
1: I have been watching the world inside that window for a long time, and I would like to share all of it with you.

when you have LLMs to distill everything down to like, this is the core basis, this is the thesis of the work and everything, you can probably get the gist of it. But when you skip towards the end, you miss out on like the mental exercise of being able to grapple with this yourself.

0: Okay, today is going to be all about sports. Can you guess which sport Elmo's going to play?
1: Sleeveless shirt. You're going to play ice hockey.
0: No, Grover. Elmo would be too cold in this shirt for hockey. Here's a hint.
1: Oh, it is a sport with a ball. You are going to play football.
0: No, Grover.
1: Good, because that is a funny looking football.
0: It's not a football. It's a basketball. Stick around to find out more about sports today on Sesame Street.
1: Where's your bat?

0: Guess what we're doing today?
1: We are joining a basketball team!
0: Yes, I'm so glad we're all doing this together!
1: Yeah, me too! I can't wait to meet our new teammates!
2: Hey, here they come now!
3: Great job, team! Nice hustle. All right, everyone catch your breath and then we'll practice, okay? Oh, hi! You must be the new kids joining the team!
0: Yeah, hey, that's us! Nice.
3: Oh, welcome! I'm Coach Jones, but you can just call me Coach. What are your names?
2: Oh, wait, Elmo's name is Elmo.
0: I'm Gabrielle.
1: Rosita.
2: Yeah.
3: Nice to meet you. Hey, everyone. Say hi to your new teammates.
4: Hi.
3: That's Charlie. That's Kenley. And that's Brandon.
4: Hi.
3: Okay, now, everyone grab a basketball so we can practice dribbling.
1: Okay,
3: everyone, we're going to practice dribbling.
0: Okay.
3: Now, for our new teammates, that means you bounce the ball while running all the way to the wall and then back.
2: Oh,
3: Kenley, why don't you show them how it's done, huh?
5: Okay, Coach.
3: Nice job. Now, you all have to listen carefully. When I say your name, that's when you start dribbling. You ready, team?
4: Ready, Coach!

0: hard, team. All right, next we're going to practice passing, so everybody take a water break.
1: Okay.
2: Wait.
1: Huh?
2: I didn't get a turn.
1: You did it?
2: Mm-hmm. No, the coach never said my name.
3: I don't think he knows what happened. Huh? Yeah, the coach said Rosie, but maybe the coach meant Rosita.
2: Oh, she meant me?
1: I think so. Does anybody ever call you Rosie for short?
2: No, my name is Rosita, no Rosie, and I'm really proud of my name.
1: Maybe you should tell her.
3: Yeah, you know, the coach should know what Rosita likes to be called.
2: Mm-hmm. Well,
0: come on, everyone, gotta stay hydrated.
2: Okay, coach.
0: Fill those bottles. Okay, everyone, now we're going to practice passing the ball.
1: Oh, okay.
0: Yeah, here's
1: okay.
0: How we're going to do it. You're going to say someone's name, and then you're going to throw the ball to them, okay? Like this. Charlie. Now let's see how long we can keep it going without dropping it. Everybody ready?
4: Ready, coach!
0: All right.
5: Henry!
6: Rosie.
0: Keep the ball moving, Rosie.
2: Yeah, Elmo.
7: Rosie.
2: Charlie.
7: Rosie.
0: That's okay. That's all right, Rosie. Don't worry about it. This is why we practice, okay? All right, moving on. We're going to practice shooting baskets.
2: No. I am so frustrated. Now they all call me Rosie. My name is Rosita, and I love my name.
1: I know how you feel. Yeah. I don't like it when people call me Gabby instead of Gabrielle. Yeah. I love my name, too.
0: All right, come on, everybody, line up.
2: Okay, coach.
1: Okay, come in, coach.
0: Okay, now, one by one, you're going to throw the ball into the basket. Mm. Now, if you get it in the basket, you get to go again. But if you miss it, you go to the back of the line and the next player goes, all right?
1: All right. Okay.
0: Ready, team?
4: Ready, coach.
0: All right, let's see what you get. Kenley, you're up first.
4: Yeah.
0: Oh, nice job. Shoot again.
1: Oh, good try.
0: All right, who's next?
2: Come on, Brandon, you can do it.
0: Oh, that's all right. Back of the line. Charlie, show me what you're working with. Up to you. Nice basket! Go again, Rosie! Beautiful! Two in a row! Can she do three?
4: Rosie!
0: Don't feel bad, Rosie. It was a nice effort. Hey, you made two great baskets. All right, Elmo. You're up.
2: Oh, I'm so frustrated. My name is not Rosie. It's Rosita. One more Betty breath out. Oh, you know, Gabrielle, my name is really special to me because I'm named after my mommy. Her name is Rosa, and in Spanish, Rosita means little Rosa.
1: That is so special. I really think you should tell Coach your name is Rosita.
2: I cannot correct Coach. I mean, she's the coach. She might get mad at me.
1: Oh, I know. Sometimes it's hard to tell grown-ups when they got something wrong, but grown-ups make mistakes, too. You just have to have courage and stand up for yourself. You can do this.
0: Oh, Elmo, but you know, that was a pretty good run. All right, come on, Gabrielle, you're up.
4: Yeah.
0: Nice effort, Gabrielle.
3: That was a great try, Gabrielle.
1: You got this.
2: Yeah. I can do this. I have courage. I can do this.
0: And here you go, Rosie.
6: Let's go, Rosie.
0: Yeah.
6: Go, Rosie.
5: You got it.
6: Go, Rosie.
0: Are you ready, Rosie? Hey, Rosie, are you okay? Hang on a sec. Hey, everybody, let's take a time out. Go have a water break, okay?
6: Okay.
0: All right?
3: Mama loves you, Rosita.
0: Okay. Hey, what's going on, Rosie?
2: Coach,

0: Rosie. No, my name is Rosita. And I like to be called Rosita.
1: Rosita? Oh, I thought you said Rosie. Oh, I'm sorry. That's my mistake. I'm really glad you told me.
0: You are?
1: Oh, yes. It took a lot of courage for you to stand up for yourself. Our names are a big part of who we are, and it's important to get them right. Rosita is a beautiful name, and I can tell you're proud of it.
0: I am.
1: Well, I promise to call you Rosita from now on.
0: Okay, Coach. Oh, but the rest of the team still thinks my name is Rosie.
1: Well, now that's part of my mistake, and I am going to fix that right now. Bring it in, everybody!
2: Yeah, Coach?
1: I want you to know, I made a mistake today. I thought your teammate here was named Rosie, but I was wrong. Her name is Rosita. Let me hear you all say it.
3: Rosita!
1: Good. You know, getting someone's name right shows that we care. So from now on, we're all gonna call Rosita, Rosita. Okay, team?
3: Okay, Coach!
2: That's right.
0: Muchas gracias a todos.
1: Now grab a ball, everybody, and let's do some more basketball practice.
2: You know, Elmo's really glad that Rosita talked to the coach.
4: Yeah, way to stand up for yourself. I knew you could do it.
0: Thank you so much. I'm so glad I said something. Because, you know, I really am so proud of my name.

0: visiting us.
1: Elmo has friends with all different names that are special to them. Oh, like these friends.
2: Want to play?
3: Sure. Hey, you're pretty good. What's your name?
2: Olwen.
3: Olwen?
2: Olwen.
3: Oh, got it. Olwen. My name is Prana.
2: Prana. Prana, I like that name.
3: Thanks. I like your name too, Olwen.

0: S is for sports. It's that time of the year, everybody. Welcome to the S Games, featuring your favorite athletes performing Super S Sports. The letter S makes the sound. Check out Sally Squirrel's slick skating. Santiago Swan is skiing in the shape of the letter S. Sophia Skunk is doing a spectacular soccer move. Sebastian Snail is a speedy sailor. Sam Salamander is a sweet surfer. Whoa! Sarah Sloth is a stunning snowboarder. Samantha Seal is swimming to the finish line. Who will be the winner and take home the gold? Stay tuned and remember, folks, S is for sports! The letter S.
1: All of them! I am quite the monster athlete, you know. And do you know why I love sports, Elmo?
2: Well, because they're fun to play.
1: Well, yes, but also...
2: Because it's a great way to make friends.
1: Sure, but also...
2: And because sports teach teamwork and to never give up, and they help you stay healthy and strong.
1: Yes, yes, yes, those are all very good reasons to love sports. But do you know why I love sports the most?
2: Why, Grover?
1: Because sometimes, after a game, my mommy takes me to get ice cream.
2: Oh.
1: Is that the ice cream truck?
2: No! It's Abby and Brody time!
1: Do they have ice cream?

0: He shoots. And score! Yeah!
1: I'm coming!
2: Hiya, Basket!
3: Hi, Abby. Hi, Rudy. I've got something great for you today.
2: What could it be? Count with me. One, two, three. It's a golf club.
0: Aw, man. I was hoping we'd play with a ball today.
2: Rudy, you use a club to hit golf balls.
0: Can we play golf then?
3: You bet. Grab onto my handles and we'll have a ball at the mini golf course.
4: Hi-ho, out we go.
5: Whoa!
3: Your job, golfers, is to play a game of mini-golf against these chickens. Here, you'll need this.
2: Cool! Our golf ball is purple.
3: Here are the rules. Each team will take turns trying to hit their ball into these three holes. The team with the lowest score wins.
2: The windmill is turning. How are we gonna get the ball to go past it and into the hole?
0: We have to hit the ball at the right time so we can go through the tunnel when it's not being blocked.
3: Chickens, you're up. It's a hole-in-one for the chickens.
2: Oh, they did it in one try. Our turn, golfer Rudy. You go first.
0: Okay. Oops, I didn't hit the ball at the right time. Your turn, golfer Abby.
2: Not yet. Not yet.
3: Nice hit! It took the chickens one try to get the ball in the hole, and it took you and Rudy two tries. The chickens are ahead.
0: Aw.
3: Okay, second hole. Chickens, you're up. Chicken's ball is all wet. You're up, golfer Rudy.
2: We have to make sure to hit it hard enough to get it across the bridge.
3: Great hit. You're on a roll. Let's go back to the chickens. They have a new ball, and it's their turn to play. The chicken's ball is over the bridge. It's Abby's turn.
2: I meant to do that.
3: The score is tied.
2: Wow, it's a dragon with two heads. But where should we hit the ball?
0: Hello?
6: Hello?
2: Hi, Rudy. I think we need to hit the ball into that dragon's mouth, and it'll come out this dragon's mouth.
3: The chicken's ball just missed the hole. Rudy and Abby have a chance to win it. Rudy, if you get a hole in one, you'll win the game.
0: I haven't gotten the ball in the hole yet. You do it.
2: You can't give up.
0: Okay, I'll try.
2: Take a deep breath and focus on hitting the ball.
0: Take a deep breath. A hole in one! I did it! Yeah!
3: Good job, golfers! You didn't give up, and you won the mini golf game.
4: Secret handshake! Up high, down low! Yay, we did it! Way to go!
3: Time to go home!
2: Woohoo!
3: Well, time for me to bounce.
4: Bye, Basket!
2: Here's a job for you. Pretend to be a golfer and set up a mini golf course.
0: Hole in one. See you next time.
4: On Abby's Amazing Adventure!

0: jaw.
1: Nice kick, Grandpa Nail. Well, gracias for finding my ball, Tangle. I've got to take it and go to practice now. You don't need a football, do you, Butterfly? Adios!
2: Bye! Butterflies don't play with soccer balls like we do. But I wonder, how do animals play?
3: Oh, great question, Gabrielle. This is a job for...
4: Nature Explorers!
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4: Ready to explore!
2: Playful animals, where are you?
3: The squirrels are chasing each other. Sometimes Elmo chases his friends when he plays tag. Maybe they're playing.
0: Remember, don't get too close. You need to be kind to nature, especially animals. So observe, don't disturb. Oh, these squirrels are young. Sometimes young animals play chasing games to make friends and to practice running and climbing.
3: Cool. So animals learn why they play, just like Elmo and Gabrielle.
2: Oh, I can't take how cute these little playing squirrels are. I have to draw this in my notebook.
6: Square with tail.
2: Help us look for more animals playing.
3: Elmo doesn't see any. That duck sure is having a good time.
2: It's splashing in the pond, just like we splash around in the pool, Elmo.
0: Yep, ducks splash when they play, and they wag their tails to show that they're having fun.

0: fun.
1: Playing ducks? Also very cute.
0: Just remember not to get too... close.
2: This duck is being so silly.
1: What'd you find, Tingo? It's a ball.
2: Ziggy!
1: I have to draw this in my notebook. Oh, they're having so much fun. Look, Ziggy and Tingo are chasing each other just like the squirrels.
2: And they're wagging their tails just like the ducks.
1: And they're playing with the ball just like we do. So we did find another animal that plays.

0: Oh, that was good!
1: Good job, Nature Explorers! And great Nature Exploring!
2: Bye!
1: Bye-bye, everybody! Woo! We hope you had fun finding out about sports with us today!
3: Elmo! Huh? Gabrielle! Look! Our basketball team just got our team uniforms!
1: Wow.
3: And check this out! Ta-da! It says my name, Rosita.
4: Wow, everyone will for sure know your name now.
3: Yes, yeah. I'm so proud of my name.
1: See you next time on
5: Sesame Street.
1: That's a cool uniform.

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6: 어. I'm so excited to be here. But where is he? And who am I? Red! That's who I am! I am Red! Red! Red! Red! Red! Now where am I? Not much to see around here. Hello, little crab. Oh, now you're red. Red like me. I'm so excited.
7: I wonder what else I can call her.

0: 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Oh, I'm here, I'm excited, and I'm red, red, red!
1: 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
1: A A cake. A A cake.
0: I kite. I kite.
2: 예쁜 여는 kite. Look at it fly.
1: I kite. I kite.
3: Oh oh rope. Oh oh rope. It's a rope. Wow! I want to climb.
1: Oh oh rope.

Welcome to EBS, We Day Han, SUAP, Great Minds. My name is Antonio Damasio. I am a neurologist, a neuroscientist, and I am professor of psychology and philosophy and biology here at the University of Southern California in Los Angeles.

We are a product of highly specialized brain development and brain regions. As I have mentioned before, our development and this specialization is unique to the human brain. There are species that are very developed. If you take, for example, an animal like an elephant or a chimpanzee, they're incredibly complex, and most of the basic functions are very similar to ours. And the same thing happens to a pet like a dog or a cat. There's a lot of the specialization is shared by lots and lots of creatures, and especially by creatures that are, for example, primates or birds or even fish that are very, very complex. What is very important for you to realize is that none of those species, even the ones that are closest to us, like, say, elephants or chimpanzees, have language. And because they don't have language, they don't have the sophistication that we have, and they don't have the possibility of transmitting perfectly the contents of their thoughts. This is something that separates us drastically, remarkably, from all other species. And of course, keep in mind that it is precisely that capacity that we have to translate our thoughts and to be able to offer a translation of our thinking and to create new thinking that really most distinguishes us. So we have the possibility not only to understand others and to make others understand us, but we have the possibility of creating new worlds. So if I am writing poetry, or if I am writing a novel, or if I'm making a film, or writing a musical composition, these are all things that are coming out of my brain, coming out of my mind, coming out of my creativity. Creativity is about the possibility of making things that did not exist before. And this making of things, quote unquote, is being made by the brain, because the brain has these characteristics. The brain has this possibility through the feeling mind and the modern mind of creating new worlds, creating new relationships, and transmitting all of those relationships in the form of language. But again, remember, the brain is doing all these marvelous things, but is doing all these marvelous things inside a body. The brain does not exist outside. The brain does not exist independently of our body, independently of all this connection to muscles and to the nerves that pick up on sensations throughout our interior, our viscera, our touch, and so forth. So it's the brain in a real location, which is the body, and that's what allows the creativity, and that's what allows us to be what we are, creative social animals that have lived for a very long time in societies, and as a result have created norms to live in society, have created historical events that can be recorded in history, that can be reflected upon and judged, so that we can expand our notion of the history of what came before us has been. And this, by the way, again, is something that, you know, I called attention to the fact that we're the only animals that are languaged. We're the only animals that have access to language. If we did not have language, we would not only be unable to communicate, but we would also have no possibility of creating a historical moment, of creating a complex social behavior, and of being able to record all of that.

that in a very perfect way. Once again, think that mind, this feeling mind and this modern mind, are critical because it's these two processes that are constantly making us humans the way we are.

But in addition to that, you have the hook of that feeling mind and modern mind in a brain that exists not alone, but inside the body of a living organism, and that is there with many other bodies, with many other living organisms, such as we are. And it is the combination of all of that that really produces history and produces societies within that history and allows us to communicate in this rich way that we do. So we need brains, we need the bodies, and we need this marvelous compositions that come out of the feeling mind and the modern mind. So I have already mentioned to you something extremely important, and that is anything that we have in our minds can only be known to us if we are conscious. So if you suddenly faint and lose consciousness, your mind is still there, but you will not know what's in it. And when you are in deep sleep, your mind is still there, but you are not going to know what's in there because you're not conscious. So consciousness is an extremely important function, of an extremely important part of our behavior and of our complex mind, and extremely important part of what we are. Now, curiously, people have always had trouble understanding consciousness. And it doesn't make any difference whether it is philosophers or psychologists or neuroscientists. There's always been this idea that consciousness was not going to be possible for us to understand. So here we go, consciousness. And I start with some definitions because it's always good to define things. Consciousness is about the spontaneous possession of my mental processes, my mind, such that I know without being told or having to deduce it, the mental processes I have are not known to anybody else but me, and that I only get to know them because I'm conscious. And then this very important idea that those feelings that I described to you, feelings such as hunger, thirst, pain, the feeling of body temperature, and so forth, that these feelings are in fact the source of consciousness. Why? Because those feelings had to be spontaneously known in order for us to do something that would save our lives. So just think of this. If feelings had not been naturally, spontaneously known, we would not be able to do anything about it. We would not be able to decide, for example, that if I'm in pain, I better understand what my pain is due to so that I can do something about it and treat myself and cure myself and not die or be sick. So this logic of consciousness can be summed up in the fact that if feelings were not naturally conscious, they wouldn't serve any purpose. And without feelings, we would be dead. So feelings have to be conscious. They are the source of consciousness. And this actually puts you in a very special corner of the world of science in terms of consciousness, because most people have thought about consciousness as something very high up, something very cognitive, very complex. And what I'm saying that is dramatically different is that consciousness is actually related to very simple processes. Those processes are the processes of feeling, and they are not coming out

out of the most important and refined aspects of our mind, but rather of things that are relatively basic in terms of regulating our life. So, what do we have next? So, what is consciousness? Spontaneous connection or identification of my ongoing mind process with specific, unique living body. So, at any moment, we have feelings. There's no moment, unless we're not conscious, where we don't have feelings. When I talk about emotional feelings, it's feelings of emotions. But the feelings that we call homeostatic are feelings that give you the continuous experience of the living body. And it's that experience that gives you subjectivity. You are a subject because you're constantly feeling your body, the state of your body, and when you feel that, you feel what you are as a subject. So once again, it is homeostatic feelings that give you the entry into consciousness, because they give you the entry into knowledge about your body, knowledge about the place of the body in the universe right now. And this is very much helped by two kinds of feelings. One we call feelings of existence. It's really a complex of continuous feelings such as body temperature, respiration, cardiac function. And then you have the other regulatory feelings that we've already mentioned: hunger, thirst, well-being, malaise, pain, nausea. But the important thing is that all of them, each and every one of them, gives you an idea of you, reflects upon you, because when you feel pain, you know that that pain is being felt in you. It couldn't be anything else. When you feel hot, lo and behold, that hot temperature is in your body. And when you feel that you are breathing, you immediately realize that it's your body that is carrying that air in and out. So, and here's the clarification. The presence of homeostatic feelings informs the subject of problems such as fever, cold, heat, needs, thirst, fatigue, opportunities afforded by well-being or enthusiasm. So it's homeostatic feelings that are telling you of the problems, of the needs, or of the opportunities. And the last sentences there on that slide are very important. We do not need to have consciousness in order to feel, but we need to feel in order to be conscious. That's very important. So if we did not have feelings, we would not know that we are conscious. They are the passport into our feelingness and therefore consciousness. And then this thing that is very important, that feelings are not only important to tell us about things are going bad, such as pain or asphyxia. Feelings are also telling us about things that are going well. So when I feel well, when I feel rested, I have the license to go out and discover things in the world. I can organize my world around me. So feelings are a double-edged sword, a good sword and a bad sword. The good one tells you, go out into the world and enjoy yourself or construct things. You have time to do it. Or if things are going badly, go out and take care of your pain or take care of your hunger or your thirst. So it's very important to realize how consciousness and feeling are totally tied together. So homeostatic feelings connect the mind to the body or organism in which they inhere. They generate natural experiences of life in the organism. They are the grounding of subjectivity. So, in conclusion, consciousness is a biological state in which the continuous presence of homeostatic feelings reveals the owner of the organism by naturally connecting ongoing mental processes.

responses to that owner's organism. So look how beautiful it is. It's the feelings that are allowing us the connection between the mind and the body. So the great mystery of consciousness is quite probably the result of this biological structure we have. And what is interesting is that we developed feelings to help run our life. And the running of that life through feeling is what allows us to know that we are who we are, where we are. So it's a very interesting composition. But think about how beautiful it is, because it's all about life.

when you have LLMs to distill everything down to like, this is the core basis, this is the thesis of the work and everything, you can probably get the gist of it. But when you skip towards the end, you miss out on like the mental exercise of being able to grapple with this yourself.

when you have LLMs to distill everything down to like, this is the core basis, this is the thesis of the work and everything, you can probably get the gist of it. But when you skip towards the end, you miss out on like the mental exercise of being able to grapple with this yourself.

0: Establish a recon post downstairs. Code Red, repeat. 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Execute.
1: Star Command, come in. Do you read me?
2: Where? 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
1: This one is awesome. And this one is awesome. But these ones are all.
0: Wow.

0: And this one was also new. And this one was also new. And this one was also new. But these ones are old.
1: Wow! You have a whole fleet of amazing trains.

0: Can you tell me about how they make rocket ships?
1: Rockets are made with strong materials like titanium and designed by highly trained rocket scientists. 2, 1, blast off!

I remember where we parked. Try to recall what happened. Try to recall what happened. Try to recall what happened. Try to recall what happened. Try to recall what happened. Well done, everyone! 잘하셨습니다. Good job! All right, don't forget you can review all of our previous episodes on our website at ebse.co.kr. Have yourselves an amazing day. Stay happy, stay healthy, and I'll see you again soon. Bye for now!

0: It's time for English on the Go, so we're going to look at Kayla's full clip where she talks to us about how one small change that she made to her morning routine really had a big impact on her day. So what change did she make?
1: Just one egg nitro!
2: Are you ready? Go!
3: I think that having a daily routine can have a really positive impact on your life. For example, I have a daily morning routine. And even though it's just a small change that I made, I think it had quite a big effect on my life in general. So every morning when I get up and I'm getting ready for work or whatever plans I have for the day, I will turn on my computer and I will listen or watch some sort of a stand-up show or a comedic talk show or just some funny program to get me laughing and to just kind of start my day with a smile. And even though it's not like a big thing, I think it really had a great impact on my life. So no matter how tough the day is, you always started your day with a smile. So I think daily routines are great, and I hope you guys have some positive daily routines as well.
4: 네, 이야기 잘 들어보셨죠? 오늘의 핵심 어휘 두 개만 보겠습니다. 먼저 영향 또는 충격을 또는 뭐 충돌 이런 것도 가리킬 수 있는 impact. 그 다음으로 comedy가 명사형이라면 comedic 이렇게 말하면 형용사 형태가 되는데 희극의 웃기는 코미디 같은 이란 뜻을 가진 단어입니다. 발음 연습 간단하게 해볼까요?
0: Let's practice our pronunciation. Repeat after me. Starting with impact. Impact. Impact. And lastly, we have comedic. Comedic. Comedic. Great. How about we take a look at our clip once again, but with English subtitles.
3: I think that having a daily routine can have a really positive impact on your life. For example, I have a daily morning routine. And even though it's just a small change that I made, I think it had quite a big effect on my life in general. So every morning when I get up and I'm getting ready for work or whatever plans I have for the day, I will turn on my computer and I will listen or watch some sort of a stand-up show or a comedic talk show or just some funny program to get me laughing and to just kind of start my day with a smile. And even though it's not like a big thing, I think it really had a great impact on my life. So no matter how tough the day is, you always started your day with a smile. So I think daily routines are great, and I hope you guys have some positive daily routines as well.
0: That's interesting. I actually do that as well.
4: 진짜요?
0: As I'm putting my makeup on, like a funny podcast or just listen to something funny because it just lifts up your mood for
4: so
0: that day.
4: It's part of your daily routine.
0: Yeah.
4: You do it every day. That's
0: every
4: interesting.
0: Day. I see. Yeah. All right. Great, Kayla.
4: 저는 케일라 씨의 이야기를 들으면서 메간 선생님 방금 말씀하신 것처럼 뭐 화장을 하는 시간 정해져 있으니까 그때 듣는 거는 좀 이해가 더 잘 되는데 아침에 보기 시작했을 때 이거를 언제 쉽게 이렇게 끝낼 수 있는지 How do you stop watching that funny comedic show if it's so entertaining?
0: Oh, you do it when you're doing something you do in the morning.
4: Okay.
0: Like your face routine or your makeup or doing your hair.
4: It's easier for me to understand now.
0: Yes.
4: 자, 그러면 케일라 씨의 문장들을 하나하나 공부 시작해볼까요?
0: Let's start.
3: I think that having a daily routine can have a really positive impact on your life. For example, I have a daily morning routine.
0: I think that having a daily routine can have a really positive impact on your life.
4: 이 문장까지는 굉장히 복습의 성격이 강하죠. 계속해서 조금 짧은 버전, 약간 긴 버전, 그리고 가장 긴 버전으로 나오고 있습니다. 그래서 영향, 충격, 단어부터 볼게요.
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4: 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I think having a daily routine can have a really positive
0: impact
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0: influence.
4: Yes, that was a hint.
0: I was like, wait, which one is he talking about?
4: Sometimes we kind of connect, but sometimes we don't know what the other person is thinking.
0: Right.
4: About. 그래서 다시 한번 impact,
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0: Yeah.
1: So she said, I will listen or watch. This mm-hmm. works in spoken English, mm-hmm. but technically she should say, I will listen to or watch.
0: Yes, listen to or watch.
1: Because you can't say, I listen a show. You listen to a show.
0: Yes, you listen to a show.
1: 네, to가 들어갔어야 되는데 그냥 말을 하다 보니까 listen mm-hmm. or watch. 그냥 넘어갔습니다.
0: Yeah,
1: okay.
0: For sure. And other types of programming, she says, or just some funny program to get me laughing and to just kind of start my day with a smile.
1: 네, 앞에 나왔던 두 가지 stand-up show 아니면 comedic talk show 아니면 just some funny program, 그냥 웃긴 프로그램 같은 거 봐요. 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
0: Yeah.
1: Make me laugh.
0: That 네. makes her laugh.
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0: That's right.
1: Yeah. So the first thing you did in the morning was smiling and laughing.
0: Hmm. So good. It's good, right? Mm-hmm. And let's see what she has to say next.
2: And even though it's not like a big thing, I think it really had a great impact on my life.
0: And even though it's not like a big thing,
1: 그리고 even though it's not a big thing, mm-hmm. not like a big thing, mm-hmm. 같은 의미죠. 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
0: Right.
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0: Mm-hmm. Then, but she says, I think it really had a great impact on my life.
1: 네, big impact, great impact, big effect 등등 mm-hmm. 여러 가지 형태가 있겠죠. 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
0: Mm-hmm. Let's look at the last part of our clip.
2: So, no matter how tough the day is, you always started your day with a smile. So I think daily routines are great, and I hope you guys have some positive daily routines as well.
0: So, no matter how tough the day is, you always started your day with a smile.
1: 그래서 no matter how tough the day is, mm-hmm. how difficult the day is,
0: how hard the day is,
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0: That's
1: a small win.
0: A small win, mm-hmm. right? And lastly, she says, so I think daily routines are great and I hope you guys have some positive daily routines as well.
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0: Perfect. How about we take a look at our clip once again?
2: I think that having a daily routine can have a really positive impact on your life. For example, I have a daily morning routine. And even though it's just a small change that I made, I think it had quite a big effect on my life in general. So every morning when I get up and I'm getting ready for work or whatever plans I have for the day, I will turn on my computer and I will listen or watch some sort of stand-up show or a comedic talk show or just some funny program to get me laughing and to just kind of start my day with a smile. And even though it's not like a big thing, I think it really had a great impact on my life. So no matter how tough the day is, you always started your day with a smile. So I think daily routines are great, and

0: 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Even though it's just Monday, I'm so tired. 큰 소리로 따라해 주세요.
1: Repeat after me. Even though it's just Monday, I'm so tired. One more time. Even though it's just Monday, I'm so tired. Great, let's look at the next one.
0: 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I really liked it, even though it was just a free gift. 중간에 넣었죠? I really liked it, even though it was just a free gift. 사은품으로 주는 것을 free gift라고 합니다. 발음 연습해볼까요?
1: I really liked it, even though it was just a free gift. I really liked it, even though it was just a free gift. Great, let's look at our next one.
0: 다음 패턴은 have a big effect on something인데요. 이 패턴에서도 그리고 같이 만들어볼 이 다음에 나오는 두 문장에서도 impact 아니면 influence로 effect를 바꿔주셔도 똑같은 의미로 쓸 수 있습니다. 첫 번째, 친구들은 결정에 큰 영향을 줄 수 있어요. Friends can have a big effect on decisions 아니면 on your decisions 이렇게 말할 수도 있겠고요. 발음 연습해보죠.
1: Friends can have a big effect on decisions. One more time. Friends can have a big effect on decisions. Great. Let's look at our last example.
0: 저희 부모님은 제 교육에 큰 영향을 주셨습니다. 과거형으로 만들면 My parents had a big effect on my education. 같이 읽어볼까요?
1: My parents had a big effect on my education. One last time. My parents had a big effect on my education. All right, perfect. How about we take a look at the clip for the very last time with both English and Korean subtitles.
2: I think that having a daily routine can have a really positive impact on your life. For example, I have a daily morning routine. And even though it's just a small change that I made, I think it had quite a big effect on my life in general. So every morning when I get up and I'm getting ready for work or whatever plans I have for the day, I will turn on my computer and I will listen or watch some sort of stand-up show or a comedic talk show or just some funny program to get me laughing and to just kind of start my day with a smile. And even though it's not like a big thing, I think it really had a great impact on my life. So no matter how tough the day is, you always started your day with a smile. So I think daily routines are great, and I hope you guys have some positive daily routines as well.
0: 오늘의 알쏭달쏭 영어 표현 한마디 소개하겠습니다.

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0: In English, it is. It's the first thing I do in the morning.
1: 네, it's the first thing I do in the morning
0: It's
1: 하면
0: the first thing I do in the morning.
1: 네, 아침에 가장 먼저 first thing인데 what is the first thing you do in the morning?
0: I open my eyes.
1: Wow, what a surprise. After that, after you open your eyes, you get up. What do
0: I
1: you
0: get
1: do?
0: out of bed.
1: Okay, predictably. 네, 예상 가능한 대답인데
0: Yeah.
1: anything interesting 없나요?
0: Not particularly. I
1: Okay.
0: mean, I just get ready like a normal human
1: All
0: being.
1: right, all right.
0: Do you have a special thing you do?
1: The first thing I do in the morning is actually turn off the alarm, which goes off after I wake up. I have this habit of somehow automatically waking up 3 minutes before the first alarm goes off. I don't know why I said it. 그런데 알람을 설정을 안 하면 좀 늦게까지 자는데 설정을 해놓으면 3분 전에 항상 깨거든요. I
0: You know
1: find my
0: why?
1: phone, turn it off.
0: It's the same for me,
1: You do
0: except it's
1: too?
0: like 20 minutes.
1: Okay. So that's the first thing that we both do in the morning.
0: Yeah.
1: All right.
0: All right.
1: 이 문장 다시 한번 읽어볼까요?
0: It's the first thing I do in the morning.
1: All right.
0: Great, let's move on to In the Social World.

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And I'm Kristen Cho. 네, 안녕하세요, 여러분. Thank you so much for joining me today again. We are going to the office. 네, 같이 출근을 같이 하고 또 영어도 하고 영어도 배우고 and 하고. Okay, all right, we're going to learn some English expressions and hopefully you'll be able to use some of these expressions at the workplace. Alrighty, I think now we can check out the main dialogue before we begin. Let's take a look. 부서 회식에 함께 하시나요? Are you joining us for the department dinner? 네, 저도 포함시켜주세요. Yeah. Beep. How do we say 저도 포함시켜주세요 in English? 7시까지 올 수 있나요? Can you make it by 7? Great. Let's take a look at the entire dialogue. Of course, in Korea, 회식 많죠? Yes, of course. So, are you going to come? Can you come or not come? Sure, I can come. I can't come. 네, come은 거의 없는 것 같아요. So, let's take a look at this dialogue, line by line. First one, are you joining us for the department dinner? Are you joining us for the department dinner? 자, Are you coming? 할 수 있겠지만, because there are a lot of people that are going to come, we use the word joining. 자, 참석이죠. 네, 함께 하는 거죠. 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So, are you joining us? Are you 같이 하는 거죠. Participating. Are you coming for the department dinner? 자, DEPT는 it's short for department. The DEPT로도 it's a short abbreviation for department. So department dinner. 그러니까 이 부서에 이렇게 그 직원들이랑 같이 회식하고 뭐 company dinner이 될 수도 있겠죠. If the whole company is going, it would be a company dinner. 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I'm going to join. 이렇게 할까요? Let's take a look. Yeah. Count me in. So our expression, one of the expression is count me in. If there is some group activity, whether it's a dinner or whether you are going on a trip, some group activity and you want to join the activity, the expression is count me in. 나도 끼워줘. 네, 그런 뜻이에요. 그래서 여기에서 저도 포함시켜주세요. 근데 친구들끼리 할 때는 뭐 나도 갈래. 나도. 나도 낄래. 그럴 때 count me in. Alright. 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

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All right, we're going to take a closer look, but let's look at the entire dialogue one more time. Are you joining us for the department dinner? Yeah, count me in. Can you make it by 7? All right, let's take a look at some key points. Okay, count me in. 자, 뭐뭐를 포함시키다. I want to join. All right, let's look at the sentences. Count me in. I'd like to donate too. Count me in. I'd like to donate too. 자, 저도 끼워주세요. 저도 기부하고 싶어요. 자, 여기에서도 그런 거죠. 이분도 기부하고, 저기도 기부하고. 아, me too. 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I'd like to go on the trip too. Count me in. 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I want to go too. 저도 끼워주세요. 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I want to do it too. I want to donate too. Would you like to donate? Count me in. I want to donate too. 이럴 때 이 count me in을 쓸 수 있습니다. All right, next. Make it. 어떤 곳에 가다, 뭐 참석하다. 네, 그렇죠? So let's look at some examples. I can't make it by 1. I'll be there at 2. I can't make it by 1. 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Alright, make it. Now, if you say I can't make it, it just means 아, 갈 수가 없어. To a certain event. Alright, let's look at the next one. Can you make it to the party? Can you make it to the party? 자, 파티에 참석할 수 있나요? 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Can you make it to the party? Can you come? 네, it's very similar, but it's kind of like you get the feeling that maybe they cannot come. So, can you make it? Oh, I can't make it. Oh, I can make it. So, 못 갈 수 있을 것 같았는데, 갈 수 있어. I can make it. 네, 그런 느낌입니다. All right, so keep that in mind, and let's move on to shadowing. All right, guys, it's time for shadowing. Okay, we're gonna pretend to be a native speaker. 네, 한번 흉을 내봐요. 네, 정확하지 않아도 돼요. It's okay, no problem. Let's begin. Are you joining us for the department dinner? Yeah, count me in. Can you make it by 7? Count me in. Count me in. Can you make it by 7? Can you make it by 7? Okay, let's do that one more time. Are you joining us for the department dinner? Wow, fast. Yeah, count me in. Can you make it by 7? 오, 오늘 좀 특별히 더 빨리 갔어요. All right. I hope you were able to follow. It's okay if you didn't. Just the fact that you're practicing out loud, that's the most important thing. Okay, now it's time to fill in some blanks. Are you ready? Let's do it. 부서 회식에 함께 하시나요? Yes, 네, 저도 포함시켜 주세요. (7시까지) 올 수 있나요?
So we learned two expressions today. Count me in. 나도 끼워줘. When everybody

is doing something or a group is getting together, I want to be part of that. Count me in. And make it is very, very important. Come, it can be used in the same way as come. The make it은 뭔가 조금 안 될 수도 있겠지만 할 수 있다 그런 느낌이 좀 있는 거예요. So I can make it to the party. I didn't think I could go, but I can make it to the party. Yeah, I can make it to the meeting. I didn't think I could go, but now I can make it to the meeting. All right, you get the idea? All righty, good. Thank you so much for studying with me today. And of course, I will be back for some more great expressions for 출근 영어. Take care. Have a great day, everyone, and we'll see you soon. Bye-bye.

Hello, everyone. I am Thomas More. Last time, we asked what real pleasure and true happiness of the soul truly mean. Today, we turn to a different question. Who governs utopia, and how? Surprisingly, the answer is not a king, nor an aristocracy, but an intricate system of elected representatives who almost never seem to want the job. Before we begin, a word on the name itself. Utopia plays on two Greek words, utopos, no place, and utopos, good place. As Raphael told me, its builders left nothing to chance. From a single garden to the highest magistracy, everything was designed to turn this no place into a true good place. Now, let me show you where that government actually happens. Raphael told me that utopian cities are so alike that to see one is to see them all. He chose to describe Amarot in particular, not only because it hosts the island's annual council, but because he himself lived there for 5 years. The city sits where a small hill meets a great river. Its walls high and thick. Its streets lined with rows of terraced houses facing one another, each with a garden stretching behind it, all the way to the next street's houses. Every house looks nearly the same, because none of it was left to chance. It was all part of a single plan, laid down at the very founding of the island by Eutopus himself. Even more telling is what the people of Amarot compete over. Not wealth, not status, but gardens. The Eutopians are very fond of these gardens of theirs. They raise vines, fruits, herbs and flowers, so well cared for and flourishing that I have never seen any gardens more productive or elegant than theirs. They keep interested in gardening, partly because they delight in it, and also because of the competition between different blocks, which challenge one another to produce the best gardens. Raphael explained that utopian local government begins with the smallest unit imaginable, 30 households. Each year, these 30 households elect an official called a syphogrant, known in ancient times by that name, though today called a philarch.

30 households elect one suffragant. 200 suffragants govern one city, which means each city is built from exactly 6,000 households. Each household, in turn, must hold no fewer than 10 and no more than 16 members. If a household falls short, someone is brought in from elsewhere. If it grows too large, someone is sent away. And since Utopia numbered 54 cities in Raphael's time, the island's population came to something in the range of 500,000 people, perhaps more. An extraordinary scale for a society run entirely without a king. Suffragants elect the mayor. They swear a solemn oath to vote for whomever they judge most fit. Then choose the mayor by secret ballot from among four candidates nominated by the people. The mayor holds office for life, unless suspected of aiming at tyranny. The Tranibors are elected annually, but are rarely replaced. Most other city officials, however, serve for only a single year. What struck me most was how deliberately, almost obsessively, the Utopians guard against hasty decisions. The Senate also has a standing rule never to discuss a matter on the day when it is first introduced. All new business is deferred to the next meeting. They do this so that a man will not blurt out the first thought that occurs to him, and then devote all his energies to defending those foolish impulses, instead of considering impartially the public good. The Tranibors meet with the mayor every 3 days, more often if needed, to discuss public affairs, always inviting two suffragants to sit in, and never the same two twice in a row. Any public matter discussed outside the Tranibor Council, even between two suffragants over dinner, is punishable by death. It sounds severe, almost absurdly so. But Raphael insisted this single rule is what prevents a mayor or a handful of officials from ever quietly conspiring to bend the will of the people or to change the constitution of the state. For the same reason, important matters are always brought before the full assembly of suffragants, who first explain the issue to their own 30 households, gather opinions, and only then report back to the Tranibor Council. If utopian politics runs on deliberation, its justice system runs on the opposite principle, simplicity. Utopia has almost no lawyers. As for lawyers, a class of men whose trade it is to manipulate cases and multiply quibbles, they exclude them entirely. They think it is better for each man to plead his own case and say the same thing to the judge that he would tell his lawyer. This makes for less ambiguity and readier access to the truth. Raphael explained that when no one is trained to twist the truth, the facts of a case emerge far more clearly, and the judge can devote all his skill to protecting honest people from the schemes of the cunning. Such a system, he admitted, would never work in a country with mountains of complicated statutes. But Utopia has few laws to begin with, and always favors the most natural interpretation as the correct one. Perhaps the most striking rule of all governs ambition itself. In Utopia, seeking power is considered a disqualifying trait. If someone actively campaigns for a position or tries to promote themselves for public office, they are permanently barred from holding any office. The Utopians believe that

true leadership should arise from public recognition of one's service and character rather than personal ambition, as ambition is seen as the root of corruption and self-interest. Officials are addressed simply as father and behave in a manner worthy of the name. Never arrogant, never overbearing. Respect for them arises naturally, never by compulsion. Even the mayor wears no special dress and is recognized only by the single sheaf of grain he carries, much as an archbishop by a slender candle. Instead of ambition, Utopia rewards genuine service. Statues of those who have rendered outstanding service to the state are erected in the marketplace, not merely to honor them, but to inspire future generations by keeping the glory of the past alive before their eyes. Here is perhaps the strangest detail of all. Utopia's reputation for honest government is so well known that neighboring countries actually request Utopian officials to come and govern for them for a term of 1 or 5 years. Of course, only free nations make such a request. The Utopians had long ago liberated most of their neighbors from tyranny. When the term ends, the official returns home honored, and another takes the place. Why does this work so well? Because a Utopian official, knowing he will soon return to a country where money is worthless, cannot be bribed. And having no personal lies in a foreign land, he is free from the private grudges and favoritism that so often corrupt judgment. For money is useless to them when they go home, as they soon must, and they can have no partisan or factional feelings, since they are strangers in the city over which they rule. Wherever they take root in men's minds, these two evils, greed and faction, are the destruction of all justice. And justice is the strongest bond of any society. Friends, is it not curious? The country with the least ambition for power produces the officials most trusted to wield it. Where we campaign, plead, and posture for authority, the Utopians disqualify anyone who dares to ask for it. Perhaps the question is not who deserves power, but who can be trusted not to want it too much. Next time, we will step inside the Utopian home itself, into marriage, family, and the quiet, controlled boundaries of their daily freedom. I look forward to seeing you again for our next voyage.